Storms on the High Seas, the overture to Richard Wagner's opera, The Flying Dutchman, opening our concert from Munich's Odeonsplatz. Vahav Shani conducted the Munich Philharmonic from the 2026 edition of the outdoor music festival, Classics at the Odeonsplatz. Making her way to the stage now is the rising star violinist Maria Dueñas, who, together with the orchestra, will perform the first violin concerto by Max Bruch. From its quiet, searching opening to its soaring melodies, this concerto moves effortlessly between tenderness and passion. It's music that puts the violin front and center, giving our soloist plenty of room to tell her own story. From Munich's Odeonsplatz, here is the Violin Concerto No. 1 by Max Bruch. The Munich Philharmonic is led by its chief conductor, Lahav Shani, and the soloist is Maria Dueñas.

Making her debut as soloist at the Classics at the Odeon Spots Music Festival, that was violinist Maria Dueñas performing the first concerto by Max Bruch. With her was the Munich Philharmonic, led by Lahav Shani. At only 23 years old, Maria Dueñas has become one of the most in-demand international soloists. She began performing with the Munich Philharmonic in 2024 and has since made regular appearances with the orchestra. And it looks like Ms. Dueñas is staying on stage to give the audience of the Odeonsplatz an encore.

0: Performing an encore at Munich's famous outdoor plaza, the Odeonsplatz, that was violinist Maria Duenas in the Valse Triste, or Sad Waltz, by Hungarian violinist Franz von Vecce. Recorded during the 25th edition of the music festival Classics at the Odeonsplatz. Next week, our European concert tour continues as we head to a truly unique venue, Germany's Wolfegg Castle, for a concert by the German Radio Philharmonic Orchestra under conductor Manfred Honeck. They'll perform music of Weber and Mozart, and Pablo Ferrandez will be soloist in the first cello concerto of Haydn. I hope you'll be listening. This concert by the Munich Philharmonic and conductor Lahav Shani will continue shortly with Mendelssohn's Scottish Symphony, the Symphony No. 3.
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3: 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Adam Hickox leads a program of Russian classics, including Shostakovich's first cello concerto with soloist Maximilian Hornung, a fairy tale poem by Sofia Gubaidulina, and Rachmaninoff's fiery symphonic dances. I'm Steve Seal. That's coming up on APM SymphonyCast.
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0: We're at Munich's magnificent Odeonsplatz, a setting where music and history meet. The square or plaza is surrounded by historic landmarks like the golden-domed Theatine Church, the former royal palace, the Residenz, and the monumental Feldherrnhalle. And it's the spectacular backdrop for our concert for you, recorded during the 2026 season of the music festival Classics at the Odeonsplatz. We return now to music with the Munich Philharmonic and conductor Lahav Shani with Felix Mendelssohn's Symphony No. 3, titled The Scottish. The music is born out of the composer's travels to Scotland and filled with misty landscapes, ancient ruins, restless energy, and a sense of romantic adventure. Mendelssohn captures the feeling of a journey, moving from shadow and mystery toward a bright, energetic finale. Leading the Munich Philharmonic is their chief conductor, Lahav Shani. From the Odeonsplatz, here is The Scottish Symphony, the Symphony No. 3 by Mendelssohn.

Performing to a crowd of 8,000 music lovers at Munich's Odeonsplatz, that was the Munich Philharmonic in Mendelssohn's Symphony No. 3, the Scottish Symphony. They were led by Lahav Shani, closing out this concert from the 2026 edition of Classics at the Odeonsplatz. We still have time for more music with this orchestra. Here they are, conducted by Rudolf Kempe in the Symphony No. 2 by Beethoven.

0: The Symphony No. 2 by Ludwig van Beethoven. The Munich Philharmonic was led by Rudolf Kempe. This program was produced by Daniel Goldberg. Special thanks to Rebecca Neistat and the WFMT Radio Network team. The executive producer is Roger White. Today's program comes from a partnership with the European Broadcasting Union and Bavarian Broadcasting. Next week, our European concert tour continues as we head to Germany's Wulfegg Castle for a concert by the German Radio Philharmonic Orchestra and conductor Manfred Honeck. They'll perform music by Weber and Mozart, and Pablo Ferrandez will be soloist in the first cello concerto of Haydn. I'm Jan Weller. Thanks for listening. Celebrating 50 years, this is the WFMT Radio Network.
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2: 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Complimentary beer and pretzels will be served at Prodigal Son in Sengarunda Hall. 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
3: 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Today's show is full of celestial music. We're hearing works about the sun, moon, and stars by composers like Tompkins and Ciconia, plus selections from the opera Phaeton by Jean-Baptiste Lully, all about the son of the sun god who borrows his father's chariot. I'm Sarah Schneider, delighted you could join me today. Let's get started with two medieval pieces mentioning constellations. First, a dawn song called Fabi Claro Nondum Orto Iubare. Part of the text reads, "The north wind withdraws from the company of the great bear. The stars in the sky bury their rays as the seven oxen swing toward the rising sun." After that, we'll hear Between Taurus and Gemini, "When the mild season is born and the cold withers away." Both are performed by Concordia and Dawn.

0: arms mon Senafil.
1: Two medieval pieces mentioning constellations, performed by Concordian Dawn from their CD, Medieval Song from Aristotle to Opera. We heard Between Taurus and Gemini and The Radiance of Phoebus. Next, a set of pieces from the Renaissance, starting with Quem Terra Pontus Aetera, an anonymous work from the Den Bosch Choir Books. The text reads, "He whom the earth, sea, and heavens worship, adore, and proclaim, the king of the three-tiered cosmos." We'll hear a recording made live in performance by Capella Pratensis, directed by Stratton Bull. That will be followed by an instrumental setting of Ave Maristella, Hail, Star of the Sea, by Jakob Obrecht, played by Pifaro.

We heard Virgo Prudentissima by Hilaire Panet, performed by Pomerium. In the text, the Virgin Mary is called as beautiful as the moon, as excellent as the sun. That set began with a performance by Capella Pratensis. They sang an anonymous setting of the text Quem Terra Pontus Aetera from the Den Bosch Choir Books, from their live-streamed concert, The Golden Mass. Thanks for joining me for Early Music Now. I'm Sarah Schneider. Music by Thomas Tompkins is next. We'll hear his verse anthem, Above the Stars My Savior Dwells, performed by Emma Kirkby, Charles Daniels, and Fretwork. After that, a work by a younger contemporary of Tompkins who was born in Mexico City and spent his whole career at the cathedral there, Francisco Lopez Capillas. We'll hear Qui Luna Sol et Omnia, He Whom the Moon, Sun, and All Things Obey, and that will be sung for us by Ex Cathedra.

0: That was Qui Luna, Sol et Omnia by Francisco Lopez Capillas. You're listening to Early Music Now, and today's show presents all kinds of celestial themes. I'm Sarah Schneider. Thank you for your company.
1: It seems that for every Baroque composer that we know about today, there are at least a dozen that we know very little about. We'll solve some of that problem on the next Choral Classics. It's Unknown Baroque Composers. My name is Jeffrey Blair, and I hope you'll join me. That's coming up Tuesday night at 9 on 89.5 KMFA.
0: We'll hear selections from Jean-Baptiste Lully's opera Phaeton in a few minutes, but first, two pieces from the 1390s. First, we'll hear a complex canon by Johannes Ciconia called Le Ray au Soleil, the ray of sunlight in whose true enchantment sleeps the sweet turtle dove. After that, we'll hear Stella Splendens from the Red Book of Montserrat, Splendid Star on the Mountain with Miracles Shining Like a Sunbeam. That will be performed by Psalentis and Zefiro Torna.

Salentis and Zefiro Torna performed Stella Splendens from the Red Book of Montserrat, here on Early Music Now. Italian astronomer Galileo Galilei grew up in a musical household. His father was a lutenist, theorist, and singer named Vincenzo. Galileo had a brother named Michelangelo, who was also a lutenist, and we'll hear one of his pieces next. This is a toccata from his first book of intabulations for the lute, and we'll hear Lucas Harris.

We heard a text by Petrarch set by Palestrina, De hor fosio col vago de la luna. A lover of the moon wishes the sun and daylight to stay beneath the waves. And we heard a performance by Concerto Italiano. Music by Jean-Baptiste Lully is next. He borrowed the subject of his opera Phaeton from Ovid, who wrote about the impetuous son of the sun god Apollo, who asks his father if he can drive the sun chariot for the day, with disastrous results. The work was written for the court of the Sun King, Louis XIV. We'll hear instrumental pieces from the work now, performed by Tafelmusik, and these tracks come from their recording, The Galileo Project.

We heard selections from Phaeton by Jean-Baptiste Lully, performed by Tafel Musik from their recording, The Galileo Project. Early music now is distributed by the WFMT Radio Network Chicago and is produced in the studios of KMFA in Austin, Texas, with funding provided by the Corporation for Public Broadcasting. I'm Sarah Schneider, and I hope you enjoyed this program of Celestial Music. Until next time.

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1: Welcome to the Sunday evening of Night Music on KMFA. I'm Jess Griggs. We're going with the philosophy, more music, less talk this program. We have some wonderful, great big pieces in store, including Tchaikovsky's Symphony No. 6, a string quartet by Fanny Mendelssohn, and much more. But let's get things underway with an arrangement of Itzhak Albanese's Spanish Rhapsody.

Maestro Juan Jimena and the BBC Philharmonic featuring pianist Martin Roscoe in an arrangement of Itzhak Albanese's Spanish Rhapsody. And that was right here on KMFA. Let's turn now to a bit of a moody work from Tchaikovsky. This will be his Symphony No. 6, performed by the Cincinnati Symphony Orchestra under the baton of Pavel Yarvi.

0: Maestro Paavo Järvi and the Cincinnati Symphony Orchestra in Tchaikovsky's Symphony No. 6 in B minor, Opus 74.
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Maestro Francesco La Vecchia and the Orchestra Sinfonica di Roma in a Canzonetta, Opus 65, Number 2, from Giuseppe Martucci. Welcome back to the program. I'm Jess Griggs, and thank you so much for joining me here on KMFA for Night Music. A little bit of music by Mozart up next. This will be his concerto for flute, harp, and orchestra.

flutist Sir James Galway, harpist Marissa Robles, and the Chamber Orchestra of Europe in a concerto for flute, harp, and orchestra, K299, from Mozart. I'm Jess Griggs, and you're listening to KMFA's Night Music. Next on our program, we have a chamber work from Fanny Mendelssohn. This will be her 1834 string quartet, based off of an unfinished piano sonata she wrote 5 years prior to that. This evening, we'll hear the Arauto Quartet of Basel.

String Quartet in E flat major from Fanny Mendelssohn, and we heard the Erato Quartet of Basel. Thank you so much for joining me, Jess Griggs, for Night Music on listener-supported KMFA. It's been an absolute pleasure sharing this time here with you. I hope you have a great week ahead of you. I hope you stay safe, and I'll see you again tomorrow.

I have music for you from one of the most beloved operas, The Barber of Seville by Gioachino Rossini. We'll hear a suite from it, arranged for winds, in a few minutes, but first an aria from the opera. Cecilia Bartoli singing the role of Rosina here, Adam Fischer the conductor, Una Voce Poco Fa.

That's famous aria from The Barber of Seville by Gioachino Rossini, Una Voce Poco Fa, Cecilia Bartoldi, and conductor Adam Fischer. This is Peter Van de Graaff. It was a common practice to arrange melodies from famous operas for wind ensembles, made it more available to the public. Wenzel Zedlock was a composer and arranger who did a lot of such work, and he arranged themes from The Barber of Seville for winds. As we hear this suite, music of Rossini with the Netherlands Wind Ensemble.

That was the Netherlands Wind Ensemble performing several excerpts from The Barber of Seville by Gioachino Rossini, arranged by Wenzel Zedlock, into a suite for winds. Here is Marc-André Hamelin piano, and this is an etude that he composed called After Rossini.

Marc-André Hamelin playing his own music, although it's based on that tune La Danza by Rossini, an etude after Rossini. Now, some Canadian women composers. Let's first hear This Dance by Anna Sokolovich.

La Pietà and Angèle Dubeau with a dance by Anna Sokolovich, a Canadian composer. Valérie Milot is the harpist here with a work by a French-Canadian composer named Caroline Lizotte, and the piece is called La Madone, the Madonna.

harpist composer from Quebec in Canada. Caroline Lizotte wrote that piece called La Madone, and Valérie Milhaud played it. Next, we turn to music of Georg Philipp Telemann, who, late in life, wrote a huge collection of instrumental pieces which he called Tafelmusik. It literally means table music, banquet music, and there's all kinds of combinations of instruments. In this case, it's a chamber work, as members of the Freiburg Baroque Orchestra perform this violin sonata in A from Book 2 of Telemann's Tafelmusik.

That music is a small part of a large collection of instrumental pieces by Georg Philipp Telemann, which ended up being one of his most successful compositions, called Tafelmusik, Banquet Music. And from it, we heard the Violin Sonata in A with members of the Freiburg Baroque Orchestra. This by Telemann's friend Johann Sebastian Bach, and a bit of sacred music of Bach, who arranged many, many Lutheran chorale or hymn tunes, hymn melodies. And here's one of those arrangements, as Jesus Christus in der Nacht, as Christ in the Night. This is Nicole Mott conducting.

0: Nicole Mott leading the Chamber Choir of Europe in a chorale setting, a Lutheran hymn tune setting of Bach, as Jesus Christus in der Nacht, as Jesus Christ in the Night.
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0: Peter Vandegraaff speaking. A main work ahead will be the First Symphony by the American composer Florence Price. I'll have that for you in a few minutes after a few lullabies. Let's begin with this one, which was written by American Stephen Foster originally, and arranged for the piano here by Percy Grainger, played by Martin Jones.

Martin Jones playing The Lullaby by Stephen Foster, as transcribed by Percy Grainger. George Gershwin was a teenager when he wrote this piece. I think it's the earliest piece that we have by him. He wrote it for string quartet, but it's arranged here for guitar trio, and it is The Lullaby. Here's the Pro Arte guitar trio.

the Pro Arte Guitar Trio, bringing us music of George Gershwin there. Not very a typical sound as we think of his later pieces, but that a very, very early composition, The Lullaby. Another American lullaby. It is a setting, actually, of a Shakespearean text, though. It's called The Fairy Lullaby by Amy Beach, with Laura Lynn Kolb soprano, Don McMahon piano.

one of the three Shakespearean songs by Amy Marcy Cheney Beach. It's called The Fairy Lullaby. Laurelyn Kolb was soprano. I don't think it's overstating it to say that this is one of the most important American symphonies. And I say that because it was written in 1932 and performed in 1933 by the Chicago Symphony. It was the first major composition, orchestral composition, by an African-American woman composer performed in the United States. And also, as it turned out, the very first orchestral work by this composer, whose name is Florence Price. Yannick Nézet-Séguin and the Philadelphia Orchestra performed the Symphony No. 1 by Price.

The first symphony by a black woman performed by a major symphony orchestra. 1932 music by Florence Price and inspired, based on in part some spirituals and folk melody. And, as I mentioned before we heard the piece, her very first orchestral work, remarkably. That was the Symphony No. 1 by Florence Price and a performance by the Philadelphia Orchestra, conducted by Yannick Désé-Séguin. That was first performed by Frederick Stock and the Chicago Symphony. It was written around the same time as this piece by Florence Price, who wrote over the series of about 25 years in

number of preludes for piano, and here is the third of those pieces. The pianist is Kirsten Johnson. So here we have a very different side of Florence Price.

0: you listen to that music and you think there's no other country that could come from but the United States. That is music by Florence Price and one of her many preludes. The pianist was Kirsten Johnson.
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0: I'd like to share with you some music from one of Verdi's greatest operas, La Traviata. First, a couple of choruses with the Chicago Symphony Chorus and Orchestra, conducted by Sir George Schulte.

Sir George Schulte, Chicago Symphony Chorus and Orchestra, a couple of choruses from La Traviata by Verdi. Our main work will be the Violin Concerto by an Italian-born composer famous for his operas, Giancarlo Menotti, but we're with La Traviata by Verdi right now, preludes to Acts 1 and 3, with Sir Edward Downes leading the BBC Philharmonic.

Sir Edward Downes and the BBC Philharmonic, Preludes to Acts 1 and 3 from Verdi's La Traviata. Here is a concerto on themes from Verdi's La Traviata by clarinetist composer Donato Lovredio. It's just for clarinet and piano with Emma Johnson and Gordon Beck.

although called a concerto, it's just for clarinet and piano, and Emma Johnson played clarinet with Gordon Back piano. That's based on themes from Verdi's La Traviata by 19th century Italian clarinetist composer Donato Lovreglio. A little piece here for clarinets by Ernesto Licona.

That's originally for piano by the great Cuban composer Ernesto Lecuona. Al fin te vi, at last I see you. And Anna Najum and Michael Salter played the clarinet parts. This is by an Italian-born composer, mostly of operas, one of the most successful operatic composers of all time, Giancarlo Menotti of Amahl and the Night Visitors and the Console fame. But here is his violin concerto. Jennifer Coe solos with the Spoleto Festival Orchestra, conducted by Richard Hickox.

music written in 1952 and atypical music for that composer, who's famous for his operas, Giancarlo Menotti, his violin concerto. Jennifer Coe soloing there with the Spoleto Festival Orchestra, and the conductor was Richard Hickox. I'm not sure why that concerto is not performed all the time. Something completely different now. This is a song by a late romantic Swiss composer named Otmar Schürk, made something of a specialty of writing songs. And this one is sung by Juliane Banse with Wolfram Rieger piano.

0: one of the three songs, Opus 10, by Otmar Shirk. That one is called Parabaza. And Juliana Banza was the soprano, Wolfram Rieger, the pianist. If you want to further investigate his music, I encourage you to do so. Wonderful songs he wrote. Last name is spelled S-C-H-O-E-C-K.
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I'm Peter Fandegraff. One of my favorite composers of all is Domenico Scarlatti. And there's something about the joy in his music that is so infectious, I think. We will focus on a few pieces either by or inspired by Scarlatti. Let's begin with Scarlatti himself. Scott Ross at the harpsichord performing this Sonata in C, Kirkpatrick Catalog number 225.

Scott Ross at the harpsichord performing one of the hundreds of sonatas by Domenico Scarlatti, Sonata in C, Kirkpatrick Catalog 225. Stay tuned for Brahms' Double Concerto with Joshua Bell and Stephen Isserlis as soloists. Right now, though, an homage to Scarlatti by pianist and composer, better known as a pianist, Marc-André Hamelin.

Etude No. 6 in D minor by and performed by Marc-André Hamelin, called Homage to Domenico Scarlatti. Scarlatti was very famous in his own day, as evidenced in this composition, which is a grand concerto, Concerto Grosso, by Charles Avison. He was a contemporary of Scarlatti, working in England, but he took several sonatas of Scarlatti and arranged them for orchestra. Here is the second of those with the Academy of St. Martin in the Fields, conducted by Sir Neville Mariner.

Sir Neville Mariner leading the Academy of St. Martin in the Fields, one of the 12 grand concertos, Concerti Grossi, by the English composer of the 18th century, Charles Avison, or is it Avison? Probably Avison. The second of those Concerto Grossi, after Domenico Scarlatti's sonatas. And here is one of those Scarlatti sonatas. It is the Kirkpatrick Catalogue 34 in D minor.

Some of them are virtuosic, some of them more sedate. That is one of the more sedate sonatas by Domenico Scarlatti, Sonata in D minor, Kirkpatrick 34, and it was recorded there by Scott Ross. Johannes Brahms had no idea that a cello concerto could sound as good as it did, could be as powerful as it could be, until he heard that of Antonin Dvorak. But once he had done so, he was inspired to write his own, not just for cello and orchestra, but for violin, cello, and orchestra, known as the Double Concerto in A minor. That's what we hear now with Joshua Bell and Stephen Isserles and the Academy of St. Martin in the Fields.

That music from 1887 and the last orchestral work by Johannes Brahms, the so-called double concerto. That was Joshua Bell as violinist, Stephen Isserlis as cellist with the Academy of St. Martin in the Fields. Here again is Joshua Bell, now with pianist John Williams of Star Wars fame and great film score composer. This is a prelude by George Gershwin.

0: arranged by Yasha Heifetz from the original piano, Prelude by George Gershwin, Prelude number 1, Joshua Bell with pianist John Williams.
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I'm Peter Van de Graaff here with an interesting work for you by a Spanish composer of the 20th century, Eduardo Sainz de la Maza. It's called An Homage to Toulouse-Lautrec, the Parisian Impressionist painter, somewhat Impressionist, who immortalized the bohemian nightlife of Paris.

Ricardo Cobo played that musical tribute and homage to the painter Toulouse-Lautrec by Spanish composer Eduardo Sainz de la Maza. You know, if you look long and hard enough, it is remarkable how much music has been written inspired by visual art. It's not surprising. A lot of musicians love art and vice versa. We're going to hear the most famous example of this a little bit later on, the pictures at an exhibition by Mussorgsky, however not in the Ravel orchestration. Throw you a bit of a curve later. But we have right now three etudes, three from a collection of several, which were inspired by Impressionist paintings. This is by a composer born in 1961, a Frenchman, Gilles Silvestrini. And all told, the etudes are inspired by paintings by Monet, Pissarro, Renoir, Manet, and Boudin. But in this case, these paintings specifically are the Hôtel des Roches Noires à Trouville by Monet. That's the first of these etudes. The second is inspired by the Boulevard des Capucines, also of Monet. And finally, Le Ballet Espagnol by Edouard Manet. So here is Eugene Isitoff playing these three etudes after paintings by Monet and Manet by Gilles Silvestrini.

three of a collection of etudes, all of the three that are recorded here, by Eugene Isitoff of oboe, by Gilles Silvestrini, a Frenchman born in 1961. And these etudes inspired by Impressionist paintings. The piece we just heard, or the three pieces we just heard, were inspired by paintings by Monet in the first two instances, Hôtel des Rochers, Noir à Trouville, and Boulevard des Capucines. And then the final one was inspired by Édouard Manet's Le Ballet Espagnol. And stay tuned for some more picture-inspired music, pictures at an exhibition in an interesting version. We have right now a fascinating piece, one of a large collection by American Virgil Thompson, where he would take a subject and have them sit in front of him as if he were to paint a portrait of the person, but instead of painting, he would write a piano piece. And here's a piece called A French Boy of Ten, Louis Lange, who is a little kid staying in a hotel that Thompson was at, he befriended. It's played by Jacqueline Helen.

Jacqueline Helen playing Virgil Thompson's portrait of a little French boy named Louis Lange. Almost always when we hear the orchestrated version of Mussorgsky's pictures at an exhibition, it's that of Ravel with his brilliant orchestrations. That was done in 1922. That same year, there was a Slovenian composer-conductor named Leo Funtek, who was working in Finland, who also made an orchestration of Mussorgsky's pictures at an exhibition, and it's said to be much closer to the Russian spirit of the original. We're going to hear now Leo Funtek's orchestration of this famous work, where a viewer of art walks through an exhibition and pauses before each painting. Here is the Finnish Radio Symphony. The conductor is Leif Segerstam.

Leif Segerstam conducted the Finnish Radio Symphony Orchestra in Mussorgsky's Pictures at an Exhibition. Not the orchestration we almost always hear of Maurice Ravel, but rather orchestrated by Leo Funtek. And interestingly, that was done at exactly the same time as Ravel's orchestration, 1922. So Funtek had nothing to compare it to. It's said that this version we just heard is more faithful to the Russian original than is Ravel's. This is by Tchaikovsky from the album For the Young, The Waltz.

0: by Tchaikovsky from his album For the Young. That is The Waltz.
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0: This is Peter Van de Graaff. Hope that you're doing well, and hope that perhaps I can improve on what life is throwing at you right now with some beautiful music. We have some Antonin Dvorak. In fact, one of his, I dare say, most beautiful pieces, the Romance for violin and orchestra, in just a couple of minutes. Then we're going to turn to some spring-inspired music by Dvorak and by his son-in-law, Josef Suk. Before we listen, though, to the Dvorak Romance, we have this by the Russian composer Reinhold Glier. This also a romance for violin and orchestra. Glier was a violinist himself. He studied violin and composition at the Moscow Conservatory, and this dates from around that time. David Oistrakh is the violinist with the Russian State Symphony, directed by Kirill Kondrashin in Glier's Romance.

David Oistrakh was the violinist with the Russian State Symphony Orchestra conducted by Kirill Kondrashin. We heard music by the Russian composer and violinist, although he's better known as a composer, Reinhold Glier. That was his Romance, a student composition. Our composer is Antonín Dvořák, and before we listen to a spring-inspired piece by him, here is his Romance for violin and orchestra. Arabella Steinbacher solos with the Berlin Radio Symphony. The conductor here is Marek Janowski.

violinist was Arabella Steinbacher with the Berlin Radio Symphony, conducted by Marek Janowski. That is music of Antonín Dvořák, his Romance. Let's hear a little bit more by Antonín Dvořák. This is one of his poetic tone pictures, a series of 13 miniatures for piano, each describing something entirely different from the other pieces. This is the fourth of them. It's called The Spring Song, and the pianist is Stefan Veselka.

Spring Song by Antonín Dvořák, played by Stefan Veselka. Here is a piece which is very closely tied into Antonín Dvořák. It's also about spring, by the way, but it's closely tied in with that composer because it's by his son-in-law, and this was written at the time that Dvořák's daughter, this next composer's wife, gave birth to Dvořák's grandson. So here we have this cycle, the Suite for Piano by Josef Suk, Dvořák's son-in-law, called Spring, The Breeze and Expectation, an untitled piece, and finally Longing. Our pianist now is Radoslav Kvapil.

That's a suite for piano by Josef Suk called Spring, played by Radoslav Kvapil. Momentarily, we are going to listen to some music by Aaron Copland, American composer, of course, and we're going to tie together the spring music we've been hearing with a Copland by listening to an American work for a chorus about spring. It's simply called Spring. It's by Kirk Meacham, and it's sung by the UCLA Madrigal Singers, conducted by Don Weiss.

UCLA Madrigal Singers, and Spring by Kirk Meacham from Five Centuries of Spring. The conductor was Don Weiss. This is called Music for Movies, and it's drawn from some of the film scores by Aaron Copland, including The City and Our Town. This performance is by the London Sinfonietta, conducted by Elgar Howarth.

Elgar Howarth directed the London Sinfonietta in some music by one of America's greatest film score composers and greatest composers in general, Aaron Copland. That's called Music for Movies, drawn from a number of his film scores. In 1939, for the World's Fair, Copland wrote music to accompany a film called From Sorcery to Science about the history of medicine. This comes from that.

Welcome to Breakfast Blend on a marvelous Monday morning. I am your host, Emilio Alvarez, with you until 10 o'clock this morning and every weekday here on KMFA. Hope you had a wonderful weekend. Things got a little wild at my house and in my neighborhood. Oh my goodness. Had a crazy little storm come through over the weekend, and that's after I said, well, we're not expecting any more rain. Don't expect to see any more rain anytime soon. And then the very next day, or actually later on that same day, the sky just opens up and goes crazy. Well, I will say, as much as we look at the weather here on Breakfast Blend, I am not a meteorologist. I don't think even meteorologists expected that little storm that blew through. And I say a little storm, it lasted about an hour, but it was quite chaotic. Now, looking at our weather forecast for today and for the early part of this week, actually today's the last day of August. It will be 101 degrees and hot and sunny outside. As far as I can tell, 101 tomorrow as well. 100 on Wednesday, maybe a return of rain on Wednesday or Thursday afternoon or evening. We could see some showers pop up in central Texas, but mostly hot and sunny weather to begin our September tomorrow. We'll start here with a bit of English folk music, inspired by English folk melodies like the Sheep Shearing Song, High Germany, True Love's Farewell, The Cuckoo, all those included in A Somerset Rhapsody by Gustav Holst. We'll hear the Royal Scottish National Orchestra performing.

Folk sounds from Gustav Holst to begin Breakfast Blend this morning. Somerset Rhapsody, played by the Royal Scottish National Orchestra, led by David Lloyd Jones. We'll hear next from a Chinese violinist, Qian Zhou, studied at the Shanghai Conservatory before heading to the Peabody here in the United States. And we're going to hear Qian Zhou playing with the Toronto Chamber Orchestra. The Violin Concerto in D, Opus 3, No. 1, by Joseph Bologna, Chevalier de Saint-Georges.

0: Kevin Mallon leading Toronto Camerata with Kian Joe playing the violin in that Concerto in D Major, Opus 3, Number 1 by Joseph Bologna, Chevalier de Saint-Georges.
1: 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Ticket and concert information at austinsymphony.org.

Keith Jarrett with those piano recordings of harpsichord music, originally from Handel, his harpsichord suite in B-flat major. Keith Jarrett performing for us. We're going to hear some music now by Beethoven, his 12 contradances for orchestra, played by the Academy of St. Martin in the Fields.

0: The Academy of St. Martin in the Fields, performing 12 contra dances for orchestra by Beethoven. And we'll dance our way to the top of the hour with a waltz by Johann Strauss I, his Wings of Mercury waltz is next.
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0: Christian Pollock conducting the Slovak Sinfonietta Zelina with the Wings of Mercury Waltz by Johann Strauss I.
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2: 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With an onstage band and folk and bluegrass-inspired score, Come From Away shines a light on some of the very best of humanity. On stage through September 27th. Tickets at ZachTheater.org.

piece written for a television station, Sir William Walton provided those tones, that melody, as a bit of a theme song to Granada television station in the north of England. We heard a prelude for orchestra by Sir William Walton, played by the London Philharmonic, led by Brydon Thompson. And beginning our 7 o'clock hour this morning, our second hour of Breakfast Blend here on a marvelous Monday. Our last program for August. I hope you've had a lovely month. We've got more hot weather heading into September, so expect much the same. August ended with a bit of a bang in my neighborhood, and we had quite it felt like a typhoon for a second, lots of lightning and thunder over the weekend to shake things up a bit, but mostly expecting sunny skies here on our Monday. 101 is our high, 101 tomorrow, 100 on Wednesday, a slight chance of precipitation on Wednesday and Thursday. I'm going to take those chances seriously, though, after that storm that blew through over the weekend. We'll hear now guitarist Goran Solskjær playing 15 Dances by Franz Schubert, and it's on KMFA.

Gil Shan playing his violin with Goran Solskjaer's guitar. 15 original dances, the German dances by Franz Schubert. Now we're going to hear Benjamin Britten borrowing themes from Rossini in this inspired work called Soirée Musicale. We'll hear the National Philharmonic Orchestra led by Richard Bonning.

0: One of two suites, borrowing on themes from Rossini. We heard Soirée Musicale. We also have Matinée Musicale by Benjamin Britten, which also uses Rossini source material. We heard Soirée Musicale, played by the National Philharmonic Orchestra, led by Richard Bunning.
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0: Europa Galante, led by Fabio Biondi, with the Concerto for Four Violins and Cello by Antonio Vivaldi.
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The overture to Smetana's second opera, the comic opera in three acts, called The Bartered Bride. We heard the London Symphony Orchestra, led by Jeffrey Simon, and bringing us into our 8 o'clock hour and our second half of Breakfast Blend here on a marvelous Monday. I'm your host, Emilio Alvarez, until 10 o'clock this morning and every weekday here on KMFA. Hope you had a wonderful weekend. Today is our final August program, and looking at the end of August and the beginning of September, more warm weather expected here in Central Texas. 101 is our high today, 101 tomorrow. About 100 degrees for our high on Wednesday and Thursday, too. A slight chance of precipitation in the afternoons those days, but mostly sunny skies and hot weather expected about all week long. We'll hear a performance now from Mexican pianist Jorge Federico Osorio playing a piece by the Spaniard, Padre Antonio Soler, the Sonata in D.

Jorge Federico Osorio playing music by the Spanish composer and priest Antonio Soler. We heard the sonata in D major. Another Spaniard now, we're going to hear Soleriana, a tribute to Antonio Soler from Joaquin Rodrigo, played by the London Symphony Orchestra led by Enrique Batis.

0: Joaquin Rodrigo paying homage to his countryman, Antonio Soler, in that Soleriana. We heard the London Symphony Orchestra led by Enrique Batis.
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0: Charles Ellison borrowing Scarlatti themes for that Concerto Grosso No. 11 in G. We heard Café Zimmermann performing.
1: We were here for you during the pandemic. 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

marching along this morning with the Pomp and Circumstance March No. 4 by Sir Edward Elgar. We hear the Chicago Symphony Orchestra led by Sir George Schulte. And now the Northern Chamber Orchestra with conductor Nicholas Ward performed the Symphony in F, Opus 4, No. 1 by Johann Strametz.

0: The Sounds of Mannheim, Johann Stamitz's Symphony in F Major, Opus 4, Number 1, performed by the Northern Chamber Orchestra, led by Nicholas Ward.
1: 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On key and off beat.

David Lloyd Jones and the English Philharmonic Orchestra playing the music of their countryman, Frederick Corder. His Shakespeare-inspired work, the Prospero Overture, begins our final hour together this morning and our 9 o'clock hour here on Breakfast Blend. I'm your host, Emilio Alvarez. And back to Spain now, we'll hear Manuel de Falla's Suite Populaire Espagnol, performed by violinist Anna Kiko Myers, Sandra Rivers at the piano.

0: Violinist Anakiko Myers, Sandra Rivers at the piano performing Manuel de Falla's Suite Populaire Espagnol.
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From a biographical work about St. Francis of Assisi, we heard Gabriel Pierné's Franciscan Landscapes, played by the Philharmonic Orchestra of Pays de Loire. And another Spaniard now, we'll hear from Isaac Albéniz, his Minueto a Silvia, played by guitarist David Russell.

And just announced a few days ago, David Russell's coming to town. He's hosted by Austin Classical Guitar in April. You'll have to wait until April for that performance, but it's been taking place at the Austin PBS studios. That's pretty cool. We heard David Russell there performing Minuetto a Silvia by Isaac Albéniz. We have time for one more piece to take us up to 10 o'clock. That's when Diane Donovan will take over with Midday Oasis. I'll join you again tomorrow morning at 6 a.m. I've been your host, Emilio Alvarez, and this has been Breakfast Blend. We'll wrap up our program today with Eric Parkin at the piano performing Colored Leaves by William Baines. I want to thank you for tuning in this morning. Have a wonderful rest of your Monday.

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2: It's my great pleasure to welcome you to Midday Oasis. I'm Diane Donovan. At this hour, it's 81 degrees, and we are expecting highs of 101. By the end of the week, Thursday, Friday, we might have some cool temperatures at 99. Ha! Let's start things off with a Waverly Overture.

We heard the Waverly Overture, and that was music by Hector Berlioz. The London Symphony Orchestra was led by Colin Davis, and that was inspired, at least in part, by the Walter Scott historical novels. We'll go right into our next piece, and it's a concerto for three keyboards, in this case pianos, by J.S. Bach.

We heard the concerto in D minor for three keyboards, pianos this time round, and we heard the BW, and it was the BWV number 1063 by J.S. Bach. The pianists, Christoph Eschenbach, Justus Franz, and Gerhard Opitz, all performing with the Hamburg Philharmonic Orchestra. Today is the birthday of Andrew York, guitarist and composer, and here he is with his Chilean dance.

0: Andrew York playing his own composition, Chilean Dance, and he was born on this day in 1958, and he has published so many works for guitar, apparently over 50 works, some solo, some trio, quartet, etc. You're listening to Midday Oasis. I'm Diane Donovan, and I certainly hope that your Monday's going very well indeed.
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Luminous music by American contemporary composer Missy Mazzoli. These Worlds in Us was the name of that. And we heard the Arctic Philharmonic led by Tim Weiss, and Peter Harrison Herensal was violinist. I want to thank you for tuning in to Midday Oasis. I'm Diane Donovan, and I hope you had a good weekend. Did you notice later in the day, Saturday and Sunday, it wasn't quite as hot as it's been at the peak of the heat. And, you know, by the end of the week, hopefully we'll be back in the double digits. Next, we have the Black Swan Pas de Deux from Swan Lake by Tchaikovsky.

Music by Tchaikovsky for our Monday morning. The Black Swan Pas de Deux from Swan Lake, Eric Grunberg, played violin with the London Symphony Orchestra, led by Richard Bonning. You heard the music on KMFA.

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1: Well, in the next hour of Midday Oasis, we'll listen to the Serenade in D minor for winds, cello, and double bass by Dvorak. And if you need some inspiration, I have just the ticket. I'll tell you about that later on. We'll start things off with music by Dietrich Buxtehude, arranged by Chavez. On the way.
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0: an interesting combination of composers, Dietrich Buxtehude, arranged by Carlos Chavez, and we heard the Chaconne in E minor. The Simon Bolivar Symphony Orchestra was led by Carrie Lynn Wilson. In just a moment, I'll have a string quartet for you by Franz Joseph Haydn.
1: 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Tickets and more information at beethoven.com.

That was Haydn's String Quartet No. 16 in A major from his Opus 9 set No. 6, the Kodai Quartet performed. You're tuned in to Midday Oasis on KMFA. I'm Diane Donovan. Welcome, one and all. And I told you, well, if you need some inspiration, I've got some coming your way, courtesy of Robert Nathaniel Dett, his Inspiration Waltzes.

Well, I hope that worked to inspire you today. The Inspiration Waltz is by Robert Nathaniel Dett. Clipper Erickson was the soloist, the pianist. Next, we have music by Dvorak, a piece he wrote around in 1878, and it was right after the premiere of his opera, The Cunning Peasant. And today, we will listen to the Serenade in D minor for winds, cello, and double bass, Opus 44.

We just heard the Serenade in D minor for winds, cello, and double bass by Dvorak, incorporating those folk melodies or pieces that he wrote sounding like the folk melodies. And we heard St. Paul Chamber Orchestra led by Hugh Wolff.

0: Philippe Entremont performed that wonderful little Hungarian dance, number 5 in G minor by Johannes Brahms. That brings us just about up to the noon o'clock hour, and in the traditional lunch hour, I'll have a violin sonata by Beethoven, and we'll also listen to an overture by George Frideric Handel. In fact, that will open the hour, the Atalanta Overture.
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playing trumpet. Up front, the English String Orchestra. We heard John Wallace, and William Botton conducted. That was Handel's Atalanta Overture. Next, a little bit of music from the movies.

We heard the main theme from the film A River Runs Through It. That was music by Mark Isham. Eric Kunzo directed the Cincinnati Pops. Well, Beethoven is on deck, and we have a violin sonata. This is number 8 in the key of G major. And Beethoven wrote it between 1801 and 1802. He was writing quite a bit of music at that time. And this is one that he dedicated to Tsar Alexander. And when Alexander met him, he gave him a diamond. "Well, I'll take it," said Beethoven. Here's the violin sonata number 8.

We just heard Beethoven's Violin Sonata No. 8 in G major, Opus 30, No. 3. Quite joyous. Midori was the violinist, Robert McDonald the pianist. I want to thank you for your good company today on Midday Oasis. I'm Diane Donovan, and our next piece is by Eric Wolfgang Korngold, and he was a true, true child prodigy. He had to leave Europe when the Nazis were ruling, and he ended up in America in Hollywood and wrote a lot of film scores, but he wrote other music as well. And this is his baby serenade, not written when he was a baby, rather something that he wrote for one of his sons after the birth of one of the sons. Baby Serenade.

0: The Northwest German Philharmonic was led by Werner Andreas Albert, and we heard The Baby Serenade by Eric Wolfgang Korngold.
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0: We'll listen next to a waltz by Emil Waldteufel, sometimes called the Paris Johann Strauss Jr. And today we will listen to his Naples waltz. His most famous waltz is the Skater's Waltz. I'm guessing many of you would know that. And today we will listen to a recording by the Slovak State Philharmonic Orchestra, the Naples Waltz.

0: bringing us musical images of 18th century sailors and such. And he said that he was inspired to write this piece when he was on Route 22, bus route in London. It's an exciting work, and it's coming right up.
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0: Bryden Thompson led the London Philharmonic in a performance of William Walton's Portsmouth Point Overture, and that had its premiere performance in 1926. But in 1927, Walton himself conducted the overture at the Proms, speaking of which.
1: Next time on APM Symphony Cast, we're heading to the English city of Bristol for another concert from the BBC Proms Festival. Adam Hickox leads a program of Russian classics, including Shostakovich's first cello concerto with soloist Maximilian Hornung, a fairy tale poem by Sofia Gubaidulina, and Rachmaninoff's fiery symphonic dances. I'm Steve Seal. That's coming up on APM Symphony Cast.
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0: We're going to listen to a symphony next, and this time it's by the Lisbon-born composer Luis de Freitas Branco. And it's his Symphony No. 1. We'll listen to the RTE National Symphony, led by Alfaro Casuto.

0: Alvaro Casuto led the RT National Symphony, and we heard the Symphony No. 1 by Luis de Freitas Branco, which was written in 1924.
1: Next time on From the Butler School, join me for an evening of music featuring the University of Texas Chamberwinds in a performance that took place in the Draylen Mason Music Studio here at KMFA. 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I'm Tyler Ehrlich, and I invite you to join me tonight at 9 on 89.5 KMFA.
0: Well, next we're going to listen to ballet music from an opera by Giuseppe Verdi, Don Carlos. It's also a name of a restaurant in Milan where Verdi stayed. We didn't stay in the restaurant, but he was in the hotel, which was part of that building in the last years of his life. And a very fine restaurant we got to go to on one of the KMFA trips to Europe. We're going to listen to the Munich Radio Orchestra led by Roberto Abbado.

Capping off the 1 o'clock hour, we heard ballet music from Don Carlos by Giuseppe Verdi, and it was the Munich Radio Orchestra led by Roberto Abbado. That brings us to the final hour of

0: 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September 11th and 13th in Long Center's Dell Hall. 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

This has been a test of the emergency alert system. 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This now concludes KMFA's test of the emergency alert system.

0: We heard A Midsummer Night's Dream Overture and some of the incidental music that Felix Mendelssohn wrote for the play. Ricardo Chailly led the Gewandhaus Orchestra of Leipzig.
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0: I hope that you enjoy this next work. It's by Robert Fuchs, the Andante Grazioso and Capriccio for String Orchestra. Here it is.

That was Andante Grazioso and Capriccio for String Orchestra, Opus 63 by Robert Fuchs. The Moravian Philharmonic Orchestra was led by Manfred Mausauer. Well, we have one more piece on Midday Oasis today, and Vivaldi is going to play us out with his Concerto in G Major for Two Mandolins. Then at 3 o'clock, Sarah Schneider will be with you with Rideshare right up until 7 p.m. I'm Diane Donovan. I want to thank you so much for joining me on Midday Oasis. Do take care. Maybe look out for someone else. Let's do our very best to have a beautiful, meaningful, and musical day.

Music by Vivaldi featuring two mandolins played by James Tyler and Robin Jeffrey. We also heard the English concert in that concerto in G major for two mandolins here on KMFA. Welcome to the Monday edition of Rideshare on August 31st. I'm Sarah Schneider. So pleased that you've tuned in today. We'll hear a festive overture by Dmitri Shostakovich right after the break.

The Festive Overture by Dmitri Shostakovich, and we heard the Boston Pops conducted by John Williams. Our next composer inspired others all the way from Handel to Sergei Rachmaninoff, Arcangelo Corelli. This is his Concerto Grosso number 11 from his Opus 6, and the Philharmonia Baroque Orchestra is doing the honors, directed by Nicholas McGuigan.

0: Music by Arcangelo Corelli, the Concerto Grosso No. 11 in B-flat major from his Opus 6, and the members of Philharmonia Baroque Orchestra performed on KMFA.
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0: Jules Massenet certainly had some ups and downs in his career, especially regarding his operas. The Paris Opera flat out refused to stage Hérodiade, but a few years later, Manon became one of his huge successes. He also wrote purely orchestral music, and we're about to hear one of his suites, The Fairy Scenes, with the New Zealand Symphony Orchestra, conducted by Jean-Yves Ossance.

The Orchestral Suite No. 6 by Jules Massenet, known as his Fairy Scenes, and Jean-Yves Ossance conducted the New Zealand Symphony Orchestra on 89.5.

On Hearing the First Cuckoo in Spring, music by Frederick Delius, played by the London Philharmonic, conducted by Vernon Handley. Just a reminder that spring will come again, although the actual air temperatures here in Austin won't be too terrible for the next several days. I'd say it's going to be hot, but not an inferno. And sometimes those little differences, well, it's what keeps you going. We'll hear from Antonio Rossetti, the Sinfonia in B major, played by Concerto Cologne.

0: members of Concerto Cologne were performing music by Antonio Rossetti, a Sinfonia in B major, here on 89.5. I'm Sarah Schneider, and in our next hour, we'll hear pianist Simona Dinnerstein with one of the most beloved American pieces for piano and orchestra. There is a violin concerto by Mozart ahead also.
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1: 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With an onstage band and folk and bluegrass-inspired score, Come From Away shines a light on some of the very best of humanity. On stage through September 27th. Tickets at ZACTheater.org.

The overture to Carlo Il Calvo, played by Concerto Cologne, and that was music by Nicola Porpora. Wolfgang Amadeus Mozart was primarily a pianist when it came to performance, but he was also a talented violinist, and that may have something to do with the fact that his father Leopold was also a violinist and even wrote a treatise on the subject. Here's Wolfgang Mozart's Violin Concerto No. 3 in G major with soloist Giuliano Carmagnola and Orchestra Mozart.

We heard Orchestra Mozart and soloist Giuliano Carmagnola in music by Wolfgang Amadeus Mozart, the Violin Concerto No. 3 in G major, Kerschel 216.

Music by Arvo Pärt, played by the Smith Quartet. We heard Summa here on Rideshare. Our next work is scored for piano and orchestra, but it also begins with a rather famous clarinet solo, including a rather difficult glissando, where the notes kind of slide into one another. This is George Gershwin's Rhapsody in Blue, and Simone Dinnerstein is performing with the MDR Leipzig Radio Symphony Orchestra.

We heard George Gershwin's Rhapsody in Blue with Simone Dinnerstein performing with the MDR Leipzig Radio Symphony, conducted by Christian Järvi on 89.5. La Petite Bande was the personal music ensemble of King Louis XIV. The name was also borrowed in the 20th century by Sigiswald Kauken for his influential Baroque band. We're about to hear some music that the original La Petite Bande would have performed at court. And today we'll be hearing Le Concert des Nations.

0: Les musiques de la petite bande, music from the court of King Louis XIV, featuring Le Concert de Nation, directed by Jordi Savall, here on KMFA's Rideshare. I'm Sarah Schneider, glad to have you along today.
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0: Hector Berlioz's Rob Roy Overture with the San Diego Symphony and conductor Yoav Talmi. In just a moment, we'll hear one of Bach's Brandenburg Concertos. There's also an orchestral work by Lily Boulanger coming up later in the hour.
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2: Ever find yourself wanting to tune the world out? You could just opt for silence. But let's face it, life is better with music. So, when you need to get away, to find yourself, listen to KMFA. We won't make you mad.

J.S. Bach's Brandenburg Concerto No. 3 in G major featuring Concerto Cologne. Pianist Chang Yong Shin is up next here on Rideshare with music by Joseph Haydn, the Piano Sonata No. 60 in C major.

0: A performance by Chung Yong Shin, who was a semi-finalist in the Queen Elizabeth competition in Belgium last year. That was Joseph Haydn's Piano Sonata No. 60 in C major here on KMFA.
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a work by Lili Boulanger called Of a Spring Morning, and the members of the Women's Philharmonic performed, conducted by Joanne Folletta on 89.5. Here's a work by composer Giuseppe Cambini, a trio concertante in A major, and we'll hear the members of the Vivaldi Project on Rideshare.

0: The Vivaldi Project brought us music by Giuseppe Cambini, a trio concertante in A major, Opus 33, number 1. Coming up in our final hour together for today, we'll hear Antonin Dvorak's Czech Suite, along with music by Maurice Ravel and an overture by Rossini, which is coming up right after the break.
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The Overture to the Italian Girl in Algiers, music by Giacchino Rossini with the Chamber Orchestra of Europe and conductor Claudio Abbado. Next, we'll hear selections from a one-act opera by Maurice Ravel, and these pieces have been arranged for chamber ensemble. They'll be played by I Salonisti.

Selections from an opera by Maurice Ravel called L'Heure Espagnole, and we heard I Salonisti on Rideshare. A symphony by Johann Christoph Friedrich Bach is next here on Rideshare. It's in B-flat major, and we'll be hearing the Orchestra of St. Luke's.

0: Dennis Russell Davies conducted the Orchestra of St. Luke's in a symphony in B-flat major written by Johann Christoph Friedrich Bach on 89.5.
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0: Few things were more important or provided more inspiration to composer Antonín Dvořák than his home, the place we now call the Czech Republic. We'll hear his Czech suite with the North German Symphony Orchestra conducted by John Elliott Gardiner.

John Elliott Gardner conducted the North German Symphony Orchestra in the Czech Suite by Antonín Dvořák on Rideshare on KMFA.

two pieces by a French composer named Marie Granval, who was active in the 19th century. Her Romance and Gavotte were performed by the Ambach Chamber Ensemble. I thank you for being here for Rideshare today. I'm Sarah Schneider. Tomorrow we'll start a brand new month, but in the meantime, I hope you enjoy your evening, and I'll see you back here tomorrow for Rideshare, starting at 3 p.m.

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1: It seems that for every Baroque composer that we know about today, there are at least a dozen that we know very little about. We'll solve some of that problem on the next Choral Classics. It's Unknown Baroque Composers. I'm Jeffrey Blair, and I hope you'll join me tomorrow night at 9 on 89.5 KMFA.
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I'm Steve Seal. This week, we continue our summer residency at the biggest and most celebrated classical music festival in the world, the BBC Proms. From July through September, music fans enjoy 8 weeks of extraordinary music making with concerts of orchestra, choral, and chamber music. It's a tradition that's been going nonstop since 1895, when Sir Henry Wood conducted the first concerts designed to be casual affairs of classical music for everybody. And to this day, the Brits take that idea to heart with their enthusiastic attendance at these beloved concerts around the UK, but held mostly at the Royal Albert Hall in London. This week, though, we venture out into the greater UK for a concert at the Bristol Beacon in the southwest English city of Bristol on the River Avon, as Adam Hickox conducts the Bournemouth Symphony Orchestra.